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1: Hello, and welcome again to Science on the Radio, your weekly chance to hear about the fascinating science taking place in Oxfordshire and the Cotswolds, broadcast and online at 10 a.m. every Saturday and repeated at 6 p.m. on Sundays on WRFM. I'm Nina Morgan. Cuddlebrook Nature Reserve in Tame is a wonderful example of how a group of committed volunteers working with the support of town council can make a valuable contribution to nature conservation. The 25-hectare site, located around 270 metres from the town hall, was once a bit of council-owned wasteland. Formerly designated as a nature reserve in 1993, today it's teeming with life and visitors. An annual grant from the town council covers most of the running costs. To find out how they did it, I chatted to Mike Furness, chair of the Cuddlebrook Conservation Volunteers. Mike did a degree in ecological science at Edinburgh University and also completed an extramural course in conservation at Oxford University. He spent his working life encouraging access to the countryside, a career that gave him valuable knowledge and essential experience about the way local authorities work. What an achievement! So how did they begin?
2: Well, I knew that it would need a management plan. This is part of the requirements as to be a local nature reserve. It has to have a formal management plan, a properly adopted plan. And there has to be a designating authority, which in our case was going to be in South Oxfordshire District Council. So, obviously, I started approaching various people. And the first thing I did was arrange to go and address one of the committees, the relevant committee of the Tame Town Council, and had my 5-minute slot to present to them. And I'd done a bit of background research as well, so I knew that potentially it could fit into the Countryside Stewardship Scheme, so it could be self-financing. I was offering to set up a volunteer community group, so basically it was a win-win for them. Mm-hmm. And I sort of did my presentation and had a few questions, and the basic response was, well, when can you start? So then you start going through the process of getting it formally designated, which means talking to the likes of Natural England or English Nature or whatever they were called at the time. Might even have been the Countryside Commission back in those days. Lots of different organisations, lots of individuals helped. Obviously, I had to have close liaison with South Oxfordshire District Council, because eventually they drew up the legal agreement and formally designated the site. Yeah. And so that happened in 1993.
1: Wow.
2: Yeah.
1: So did they give you more or less free rein to do what you thought was best, or are there rules and regulations you have to follow?
2: Well, this is where the management plan is a key document. And you'll find, I don't know if they're all on our website, but basically we've had a continuous run of management plans from 1993 right through. And as I say, as I said earlier, our newest one was just published in January. Each time we go through a public consultation, each time we liaise with the experts in the field, so the Environment Agency, Natural England, SODC's ecologists, anybody else that we think might have an interest, as well as the general public. And that all gets condensed into a new plan. It's about 10, 12-page document, something like that, that basically outlines the areas that we're going to be working to and what we're going to be trying to achieve. Not to the nitty-gritty granular detail, but, just in broad principles. And as a volunteer group, as the Cuddlebrook Conservation Volunteers, we very much treat this as our license to operate, if you like. This is what we are empowered to move forward with.
1: Well, to come up with a plan like that, you must have a background in biology or conservation biology or ecology or something. I mean, it's not the kind of thing the average person on the street might start up.
2: Yeah, I do have that background. I do have a degree in ecological science. It was fortunate at the time when I was doing it, I was working with a local authority. I was working with Buckinghamshire County Council. So I knew the way that local authorities work, and that was a great asset.
1: Well, you were very lucky to have some scientific expertise to be able to see through that, plus your administrative experience, because I'm wondering how there are many people who are very keen on doing their bit for the environment, but they don't know how to get started, and sometimes efforts are really misguided.
2: Yeah, there are a lot of people out there who don't feel that they've got the technical capacity to do that sort of thing, and who are worried by it, you know, who are held back by it. I mean, empowerment is something that we tend, you know, it's one of these words that gets bandied around as we must empower people to do this, that and the other. But actually in this case, yeah, it's true, but it is something that is a struggle in conservation. It's seen as being a technical subject. But actually you can do an awful lot with just a baseline level, and there is a lot of information and advice available to you. I mean, these days, if you were to go and talk to the River Tame Conservation Trust, talk to the Freshwater Habitats Trust, you know, to talk to the Environment Agency, if you've got particular things you want to know about, they are staffed with people who are only too willing to share their knowledge, their enthusiasm, their expertise.

0: us all together. It was, we all want to see Cuttlebrook thrive. But we meet twice a month. We meet on the last Wednesday of the month, and we meet on the third Sunday. So actually this coming Sunday, the 15th of June, is going to be our next work party. And we welcome all volunteers.
1: So there's a job for everyone, whether they know it or not, kind of thing.
0: We do our best to provide a job for everybody, but bear in mind that, you know, conservation work is seasonal. There are some, and we're there to enhance the nature reserve primarily, rather than just give people something to do on a Sunday morning.
1: So have you presumably you have noticed a great increase in invertebrates and different species that turn up?
0: Well, we aren't very good at surveying for invertebrates. Pretty well every month on a Sunday we say that, depending on numbers, we'll do some kick sampling. You know, so you stand in the brook with a net just on the downstream side, shuffle your feet for 3 minutes, and then spend the next hour or so poking through everything that you've caught and recording it. It's great fun to do, and it's a great way of actually of engaging with members of the public walking around the reserve as well, because they usually stop and ask, what are you grown people doing down on your knees peering into this white plastic tray? And it's great if they've got kids with them, because you can show them all these mini beasts and not so many beasts sometimes. We haven't got a particularly good invertebrate population, but despite that, we've got a really good fish population. The Environment Agency recently did an electrofishing exercise, which is when they go in and they use electrified nets and poles and things, which have the great advantage that they make the fish actually swim towards them. So they don't have to actually catch them. The fish swim to them. And it can't be very pleasant. It actually stuns the fish for a little while, but they all fully recover and swim off again, apparently on this, you know, none the worse for wear afterwards. But the Environment Agency did that recently and got excellent results. Masses more fish than you would ever imagine, including sort of a chub that was sort of like 30 centimetres long, you know, a foot long. A couple of pike came out, only relatively small ones, you know, they might be sort of 10 inches long each, sort of thing. But there's a surprising amount of fish in there.
1: So do you allow fishing?
0: No. No, we don't want people fishing down there.
1: Yeah.
0: No, it's a nature reserve. The idea is that that things can do well there and then spread out into the wider environment. You know, because this idea of a nature reserve as being an enclosed thing, that's where nature is, that's totally wrong. What it would be much better to call it a nature resource rather than a nature reserve, because what we want it to be is a centre, a biodiversity hotspot, but one from which, you know, when there's a successful hatching of blackbirds or whatever, their youngsters can spread out into the surrounding area. And the same with the fish. When we've got a good population of fish in our little part of the brook, then we want them to be able to be sending their youngsters out up and downstream into the Tame and not further up towards the Chilterns.
1: Well, it sounds like the brook is sort of the focus of this nature reserve, but there must be land all around. What else is there?
0: Yeah, we're a long, thin reserve.
1: Mm-hmm.
0: We're about a kilometre long. So from it runs from the Phoenix Trail converted railway line cycleway at the south of the reserve, right up to past the Oxford Road, almost down to the ring road on the edge of Tame. And the spine of the reserve is the Cuttlebrook, which, despite its name, is actually designated as a main river by the Environment Agency. So it's a bit big for a brook, but it's a small river. And it's a tributary of the Tame and joins the Tame just about 300 metres north of the end of the

0: nature reserve. Anybody walking up it, they'll see a lot of meadows. They will see a lot of woodland now as well. So we're probably 40% meadows, 30% woodland. And then we've got areas of marshy land. We've got ponds. We've got fish refuges. We've got scrapes. We've got, you name it, we try to have it. We've got a very diverse site. We've got areas of scrub as well, which we try to keep quiet because they're good for invertebrates and a lot of warblers and other types of birds like that. So, yeah, you know, it's a very, and there's basically, you know, a walk up and down the reserve will take you at least an hour. And that's if you're not like me, totally, you know, sidetracked by the latest thing that's calling or, you know, something that you see on the route.
1: But you have to do a bit of management of the land-based stuff too, don't you? Otherwise it just becomes a mess. Yeah. Do you have programs to do
0: a
1: that?
0: A mess is good for nature. You know, neat and tidy is very much a man-made thing. It's not what wildlife wants. Wildlife likes a mess.
1: You do get dominant plants that perhaps take over or things like that.
0: Well, part and parcel of it being designated as a local nature reserve, that mm-hmm. formal designation, is that research is encouraged.
1: Mm-hmm.
0: And we are actually quite an interesting case study. We don't do a lot of pure research, although we did have this spring cages in our ponds
1: mm-hmm.
0: for studying the survival rates of tadpoles and frog spawn. That's, I think it was one of the Edinburgh universities was we had a student approach us saying, doing a national study, you're in about the right area, can we come and put some of our experiments on your site? So we do get that sort of thing, that's great. But we also do our own studies. The best one that we have is we've got an ongoing bird survey. We do an annual common bird survey. And we've got about 30 years worth of data now. And although it's, you know, it's not incredibly scientific, we get on site 5:20 in the morning on a Sunday morning, and a surprising number of people are prepared to be down there at 5:20 on a Sunday morning. Towards the end of May, and we have divided the reserve up into 10 sections, and we allocate a person per section, or a couple of people per section, depending on how many have turned up, and they spend 20 minutes recording any birds they can in that section, and the numbers of the birds. And it's not desperately technical. It's got more technical since things like Merlin bird.
1: The sound app. Yeah, sound wonderful.
0: That's made a difference. So we start to get some species before we weren't picking up, may well have been there, we just didn't have the skills to do it. But the fact is we're really concentrating on the common stuff. So, you know, the wood pigeons, the blackbirds, the starlings, the sparrows, these sort of things that most people will recognise, you know, that's really valuable data. And we've now, over a period of, say, 30 years, we've got these really good trends. And this year's results, we actually had our best ever results. We had the highest number of different species we've ever had, and we had the highest number of individual birds recorded that we've ever had. So it's really great. And we can look at the long-term trend there, and the long-term trend is definitely positive. You know, it's going up. It's weather dependent, so some years you get a drop compared to the previous year, but the overall trend is very positive, which is great because that shows that we are doing something right.
1: Yeah, it's a wonderful story. Mm. And I suppose the reserve is open to the public, is it, for people to come and go as they like?
0: Yes, it's open 24/7, mm-hmm. yeah, every day of the year. The only time we close it are for... we recently had these scrapes dug, as I said, and that involved having heavy machinery working on site. So just for health and safety, we had to close part of the reserve. 2 years ago, we had, unfortunately, like everywhere, we've been affected by ash dieback. Oh. And part of our woodlands, we had to carry out thinnings to take out the ash, which had died back, got brittle, and were a safety risk. Yeah. But then we had to close Cox's Wood, as we call that area, mm-hmm. while that work mm-hmm. was done. But otherwise, no. Every day of the week.
1: So I guess it's free to roam around, but having lots of people come, does that cause a problem?
0: It is free to roam around, and we encourage people to bring their kids with, you know, their pond dipping nets and come and see what you can find in the pond, put the stuff back again afterwards, of course. But, you know, we've got a dipping platform there to enable that sort of thing. So we encourage visitors to come and engage with the natural history of the site. That's very important. But, yes, having lots of people does create problems. I'm pleased to say that litter isn't a big problem for us. It's something that happens, but we've got a very active tame wombat group and they do a great job. And so we don't have to do, we as volunteers, conservation volunteers, we do a bit of litter clearing when it becomes an issue, but it tends to be just usually school holidays. Kids go down, make a camp under some trees or something, and you get a whole load of litter left, and, you know, we'll go in afterwards and clear it up. But that's not too much of a problem. The biggest issue we have, something that we're struggling to get right at the moment, is the dog walking. Ever since COVID, dog walking has absolutely gone through the roof. We think, on the basis of a very quick couple of surveys, we think that we've got over 36,000 dog visits per annum to the reserve. No, I mean, that's
1: a lot of visits.
0: Well over 100 dogs a day will go down onto the reserve. The last time I went down and counted, I just stood in one location, and within in 1 hour, I saw 25 dogs. You know, I mean, and the problem is a lot of people are using balls and things and these sticks and throwing them all over the place. So the dogs are having a great time running all around. But you look at the area that the dogs will cover, and that's all an area that is straight away unavailable to ground nesting birds. So all of our skylarks that would have lived happily in the hay meadows before, they're now effectively excluded by dog walking. So that's something we're having to look at, is how we get the balance, how we get more of a balance. It's out of balance at the moment. Dog walking is dominating conservation. We are seeking to redress that.
1: And also, is there a problem with things like flea medicine and stuff that dogs have? Does that affect the environment?
0: Yeah, we've got a lot of work to do on telling people about the negative effects of flea treatment. Lots of people think that they are being conscientious in their dog ownership and kind to their dogs by ensuring that it's regularly treated. And unfortunately, the vets seem to tell them, oh, you've got to do this, I don't know, once a month, once a fortnight. I'm not a dog owner, so I don't know what the advice is. But a lot of people unknowingly are putting neonicotinoids, which are the famous for being bee-killing insecticides, onto their dogs on a regular basis. And then taking them down to places, including Cuttlebrook Nature Reserve, where that neonicotinoid gets spread about in the environment. And the worst thing out for us is when people then encourage their dogs to go into the brook, because the flea treatments are very soluble, so they wash off and dissolve into the water. They are highly toxic to freshwater invertebrates, and I think that's why we don't have a particularly good invertebrate population down there.
1: So it's really all about getting the balance right. You want people to appreciate nature reserves, but there's a lot they have to think about. Are they doing some harm?
0: Yeah, that's right. And there's lots of things that people can do. I mean, the obvious one is if you've treated your dog for fleas, is keep them off the nature reserve for I would say, at least a fortnight. But if you do take them down, then keep them on the lead so that they're not disturbing ground nesting birds and also and other sort of, you know, small mammals and reptiles, everything else that we've got down there. But the other thing is keep them out of the water. You know, your dog might love going in water bodies, but it's not great for them, you know, if you're depositing lots of neonicotinoids in there, these deadly insecticides. They stay in there a long time. They take a lot of flushing out. And even then they go down to the coast, and what's to say that they're not causing havoc down there as well. It's particularly interesting to me we've recently had these scrapes dug to provide another habitat type, more biodiversity. Now the idea of those is they're fluctuating water levels. What we found straight away was that because we had rainfall event shortly after we dug them, dogs loving them, going in and out. There were messages on Facebooks about how people's were, you know, their dogs were loving these new muddy holes, as they call them. The problem is because there's no through flow of water, any neonicotinoids that get into there, the only way we're going to get rid of them is by scraping out more, getting machines in and doing more excavation, which is what people aren't keen to see. So, yeah, the message is very much
1: balance. Think about what you're doing.
0: Think about the implication. Don't just think about what's my dog going to enjoy.
1: Yeah.
0: You know, but what's the impact going to be on the wider environment?
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0: So welcome to another Community Matters here on WRFM, your local station for Oxfordshire and the Cotswolds, on FM, online, on DAB, and of course, as always, on your smart speakers. Now today I am sitting in Carterton Library, and you may hear in the background there's a knitting group going on, ladies knitting and crocheting and sewing and so on for charity. And I think that is, you know, what I love about this show is that I came in here to talk about something else, and now I've got another contact for another show. They're knitting for charity, so look out for that show soon. And I'm with Cy, and Cy is the one of the Carterton representatives, if you like, of a rather special group, which is a countrywide group, and it's called Andy's Man Club. And I'll just quickly read from their brochure, which sums up pretty well what it means. And it says here, Andy's Man Club is a free peer-to-peer group that provides a place for men to come together in a safe and open environment to talk about the issues or problems that they have faced or are currently facing. And with me is Cy, who was one of the ones who started up the Carterton group. And we're here together. I want to find out about this, because this is absolutely amazing, and perhaps it should be better known than it actually is. I'm hoping that this show will give the Andy Man's Club a bit of publicity and bring it out into the open. So, Cy, welcome to the show.
1: Thank you for having me. Yeah, it's really good to talk and just to get that awareness out about what Andy's Man Club is.
0: Yeah. First of all, Andy, I assumed wrongly and shamefully that it was a local Oxfordshire thing, but actually it's a countrywide association.
1: Yeah. So Andy's Man Club, they started 10 years ago. With just one club, and it was all from a guy called Andy, who sadly committed suicide when he was 23. So his family set this club up, and 10 years on, they've got over 360 clubs across the whole of the UK, and every week they have in excess of 6,000 men walk through their doors, and that number's growing every week. They get new faces, they get people that can come and go. There's absolutely no pressure to come every week. There's no pressure to talk. People can just come and listen, and it is genuinely changing lives.
0: That's amazing. I mean, you know, we were saying just before we came on air side that, you know, you can go through an unimaginable tragedy like that and then turn it into something in that despite that moment of incredible grief, you can somehow turn it into something which 10 years later is helping literally thousands and thousands of men, you know, open up about themselves, try and come to terms with what they're going through, get peer support, or just someone to chat to.
1: Yeah, absolutely. Men's mental health is huge. Yeah. And it's a stigma that for years people have kind of hid behind, really, and men are terrible at opening up. I can speak firsthand. You know, having suffered mental health issues, I largely kept it to myself, to the point where, you know, I then had to go and reach out for help probably a little bit later than what I should have. And that's the whole reason why we've set up the Carterton Andy's Man Club, because I reached out to the charity, but the nearest club to here was in Tame.
0: Right.
1: And for a lot of people, you know, they don't finish work till 5-6 o'clock, and then getting across to Tame for 7 o'clock is really difficult from here, which is why we reached out to Bart, our area manager, and between myself and a lad called Tom, who has now moved to Cyprus, but I've stayed here.
0: Okay.
1: So me and Tom set it up, and we opened our doors back in February.
0: Fantastic.
1: And since then, we've probably had over 400 men walk through the door.
0: So 400 men in what, 4 months? I mean, that's, you know, 25 men every week, effectively, on average. And so that was in February. So the Carterton branch of the Andy's Man Club is 4 or 5 months old. And when did it all start? I think you said 10 years ago?
1: 10 years ago, yeah. So the family of Andy set up the charity 10 years ago. They recently just obviously celebrated the 10-year anniversary. Yeah. So a lot of the clubs across the UK all met up and did a walk. And it was called a walk and talk, which they did on a week last Saturday. And then to celebrate that kind of 10 years as well, they sent Just Eat vouchers to all the clubs. So last Monday, everyone that attended got to have some pizza.
0: So cool.
1: Yeah, so it was really good, and just added a different kind of layer to every session.
0: See, I mean, Cy, the popular thing is, as you said, I mean, it all arrows in on this fact that men are notoriously reluctant to open up about their internal mental health issues, including me, I might add, and I'm very more than happy to say that. You know, we've all had this. Well, more of us than are prepared to admit. have had these challenges and these problems that we face, and we do find it remarkably difficult sometimes just to open up about it. And the fact that there's somewhere which is a safe space, I mean, you and I are talking in the library about, you're telling me about this organization, but the actual events and the weekly meets take place, we'll talk about that in a moment. But, you know, it is so important to people to understand that it's okay to talk.
1: Yeah, definitely. And it's even okay not to talk in terms of when they come to the sessions. You know, we have people that it will take them half a dozen sessions before they start to open up. And, you know, there's absolutely no pressure for them to share any information. And we often find that's better. They'll sit and listen. And sometimes that's all people need, is just to listen and think, actually, it's not just me. I'm not the only person that's going through it.
0: Exactly. The fact that they've just taken the decision and made that move to be there, that's a huge step forward.
1: Yeah, it is, yeah. And walking through the door, that is the big step. As soon as you're through that door, you know, we can't emphasise enough how brave it is. If you're going through something so profoundly terrible, you're in a position where you feel that you need help. Just to walk through that door is a massive step.
0: It's huge.
1: Yeah, yeah.
0: Absolutely huge. Yeah. So, here it's kind of an information warning, if you like, and you're handing out leaflets and doing some publicity. But tell us a little bit, Si, about the sessions themselves. So how do they work and when are they?
1: Yep, so they're every Monday except bank holidays. Every session across the whole of the UK runs from 7 p.m. till 9 p.m. every Monday night.
0: That's countrywide.
1: Countrywide, yeah. All the doors across the whole UK are open from 6:30, yep. So that people can come and grab a brew, have a bit of an informal chat, and especially if they're new as well, we'll introduce them to the facilitators, we'll give them a feel of what to expect. Yep. And then at 7 o'clock, we'll all sit down in a circle, and this, like I said, across the whole of the UK. And there's 5 questions. So the first 3 questions don't change. The first 3 questions are the same every week, and it's kind of, how's your week been? Can you give us a positive about your week and anything you want to get off your chest? And then that sometimes can take quite a while to get around, depending on how big the group is. And then we'll have a break, a natural pause in the session. And then every week, the last 2 questions change, and they're more designed about just getting people thinking about something other than their troubles and what they're going through. Create some kind of open discussions, sure, and just something a bit lighthearted. So an example, last week one of the questions was, what's your favourite sandwich filling?
0: Okay.
1: And there were some bizarre answers with what people, but it just gets people thinking of something other than than their mental health.
0: People, as you say, people who are maybe reluctant initially, at least, to talk about themselves, will join in that part of the discussion.
1: Yeah.
0: Because you go, oh, you know, what do you think of the, who do you think is going to win the World Cup, or whatever it is. It's just a way of breaking the ice.
1: Yeah, yeah, it is. And it has genuinely changed people's lives. And I'm not even talking, you know, obviously it has across the whole of the UK, but, you know, for us at Carterton, we've seen people that have come, that, and it's the first thing they've done since they've lost loved ones, since they're trying to recover from certain addictions, and they've lost everything, and like Andy's Man Club is the only thing they have each week to look forward to. So it is literally, you know, it is sort of every person's crux, and it's something that gets them through the week.
0: Oh, it's a lifesaver. And if I may just briefly talk about yourself, I mean, you, along with so many of us, as I say, myself included, so we're together in this side, you know, you've had your own problems, and obviously not just talking about it, but also in your case, presumably being part of the organization has also helped you to, in other words, you've helped yourself by helping others.
1: Yeah, I'm quite open about it now. So I was diagnosed with depression about 3.5 years ago. I didn't know about Andy's Man Club at the time, and as well as seeking professional help, I was looking for things to do to help myself outside of that. Found Andy's Man Club. The nearest club to us here at Carterton was in Tame. I couldn't get to Tame within the time frame so I joined the online session, which was okay, but I felt I needed something a little bit more of a connection with individuals, rather than just a face on a screen, you know. And then I was just like, well, why don't we just start our own club? And then that's how we reached out to Bart, the area manager, and got the ball rolling.
0: Fantastic. And how does it, so I mean, obviously, you know, you're based locally, and your colleague, I think it was the other
1: Tom.
0: Yeah. You're both fairly local, and are you finding there's a good take up? Are people from this area coming in? What, in your own particular patch, Si, you know, how has been the response generally from this part of the world?
1: Really positive. Really, really positive. You hear people talking about it in the community. You'll hear people that come because they've recommended by a neighbour, by a friend that someone lives locally. But also outside of Carterton as well, we get people from Kidlington, Charlbury, Chipping Norton. And they're looking at setting up a group in Chipping Norton as well, based off what we've done in Carterton. So, yeah, it's been really well received.
0: Yeah, excellent. Yeah, I think you're right about the online. I mean, I think it's good for some people, but to me, certainly, the value of these things is the face-to-face contact. And I fully understand, and we've all been there ourselves, that it's difficult sometimes to make that decision to walk in and there's a group of people sitting around in a circle and you think, oh, gosh, you know, how am I going to do this? But taking that first step is absolutely huge.

0: Oxfordshire and the Cotswolds. This is WRFM.
1: So, Si, the sessions are weekly. They are completely, obviously, voluntary. And you can just turn up and you can just be part of the occasion. You can say something if you want. You can not say something if you want. It's just that sense of togetherness and taking that step to be with other people, even if you're not necessarily ready to open up in front of other people, just to be with other people, that it's so important.
2: Yeah, it is, yeah. It's completely anonymous, so we don't take... There's no register. We don't take any pictures on social media unless people are happy to. But even the pictures, we don't tend to have any faces or any identifiable information. And there's just certain rules that we go through. And it's all to do with religion, politics,
1: yes,
2: criminal matters, anything like that we don't discuss. But other than that, it's just allowing people just to sit and either listen and have that peer-to-peer support. And us as facilitators, we're not there to give people advice. We're simply there, it's in the name, to facilitate and allow people to... And you see, you know, even just an arm on a shoulder can sometimes be enough when someone's opened up to, you know, a group of 25 men that they've not necessarily ever met before. It's a huge thing for someone to do.
1: And you mentioned that, do you get... I mean, typically how... I mean, everyone's different, but, I mean, people would come sort of half a dozen times, or what would be a typical sort of pattern of people?
2: So it varies really, but I would say on average people probably come to two or three sessions before they'll start to truly open up. Not necessarily sit in silence. We have had a couple that will just pass the ball and say, I'm not ready. But you'll notice it. Once you start seeing familiar faces and there's like little friendships forming within the group, people then feel more comfortable and more confident and open up. So probably, you know, after sort of three or four sessions, you'll see people really kind of releasing the valve.
1: Lovely.
2: And letting it out.
1: Okay, so Si, how people listening out there who either know somebody who might benefit from Andy's Man Club or who themselves, be honest with yourself, guys. You know, if you think you need to do this, these people are here to help you. They're here to be part of your life. They can really be here to support you. And if you need that support, and you want to give it a try, and who knows, I'm probably give it a try myself one day. Si, how do people find out more about Andy's Man Club? Where is the information? Online, Facebook? Tell us all about that.
2: Yeah, certainly. So there's an Andy's Man Club UK website. So if you just go into Google and type in Andy's Man Club, that'll give you a drop down of all the clubs across the whole of the UK. So you can find the club that's local to you, or the online one if you're not comfortable with going face to face. We also have a Andy's Man Club Carterton Facebook page, which they put me in charge of, even though I'm not very good on social media.
1: Well, looks very nice.
2: And that gets updated every week. Yep. So we have a Sunday or Monday post, which advertises the club. And then a report will go out on the Tuesday after the Monday night, letting people know sort of how many attended, how they can join. And the hashtag, it's okay to talk. As well, so you can search for that, and that will, a lot of Andy's Man Club stuff will come up with that hashtag.
1: Oh, that's fantastic. So listeners, please, this is a really a proper appeal, and this is exactly what these Community Matters shows are for. They are for highlighting the great work that is done in our Oxfordshire Cotswolds community, and I honestly can't think of a better reason to do this show than sitting here with people like Si and talking about this, because men's mental health is famously undervalued, and we're all so damn reluctant to bring it out, so many of us, and you know, these amazing people like Si and Tom and Bart, and countrywide Andy's Man Club could really be a tremendous help for you. So please open up and get in touch if you need any help. And Si, thank you so much for being with us. And any last words of encouragement from people out there who may be feeling that they could benefit from what you do?
2: A bit of a cliche, but it's okay not to be okay. Don't hide how you truly feel. Speak to somebody. You don't even have to come to a club. Just pick up the phone, speak to somebody. Speak to the person next to you, because it's okay not to be okay.
1: Well done, Si. Thank you so much. That was brilliant. And, well, hopefully I may well see you sometime at the Families Club. That'll be lovely. Thank you for that. And it's been so special to hearing all about Andy's Man Club. It is truly an amazing organisation. And thanks so much for all the information you provided.
2: Thank you. Thank you for allowing me the time to speak about it. Much appreciated.
1: Thanks a lot. Well, you know, I found that conversation with Si both inspiring and just fascinating. It's amazing how people can just be so keen and motivated and inspired to help other people, you know, right from the people who originally started Andy Mann's Club 10 years ago. And now, nearly 10 years later, people like Si and Tom have brought Andy Mann's Club here to West Oxfordshire, to Carterton. And that is an incredible achievement. And as he said, they've already helped hundreds and hundreds of men in the short time that they've been in existence. And congratulations to them. They really are to be applauded. It's remarkable. And it was just amazing chatting with Si and hearing more about this very special organisation, Andy's Man's Club. So if you think you need it, or if you think you know somebody who needs it, then they are always online. They are on Facebook. They are on Instagram. They are on X, formerly Twitter. Please do find out more, and never, ever be afraid to make that first step and walk through that door. Never be afraid, because it will help you in the end. And that is exactly what Andy's Man Club is for. And well done to them. And I would just add, by the way, that you heard all the ladies knitting and sewing in the background. And at the end, when we were packing up, I was told that the ladies who had made the amazing cakes and cupcakes and biscuits and so on, they were just selling them to anybody who wanted to come into the library. It didn't have to be for the sewing. Just any member of the public could come in and make a donation, have a cup of coffee and eat a cupcake. And they raised something like £110, which went to Andy's Man Club, just in, you know, on an average morning in 2 hours in Carterton Library, well over £100. And that's amazing. And that is the kind of appeal, and that is the kind of support that organisations like Andy's Man Club deserve. And I hope that by listening to this programme, you will not only be able to, if you need to, make use of what they do, but also, of course, to help support them and to spread the word as well. So that's it from Community Matters today. Thank you so much for being with us. And I'm going to play you out with some more of this wonderful track, Stereophonics, You're My Star. And thanks to Si for recommending that. And we'll catch up again here on Community Matters and WRFM very soon. Bye for now.

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0: before you go, there's something I want you to have.
1: Oh, it's beautiful. But wait a minute, isn't this...
0: Yeah, yes it is.
1: But I thought the old lady dropped it into the ocean in the air.
0: Well, baby, I went down and got it for you.

0: 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At the racetrack. In the shower. 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

0: Morning, morning, morning. It is WRFM. It is coming up to 12 o'clock. Lou will be here in 2 minutes' time. My name is Barry, and across Oxfordshire and the Cotswolds, it is, of course, WRFM. It is radio for Oxfordshire and the Cotswolds. Joe joins me now. We are live at the West Oxen Steam Show. How are you?
1: It's good. It's a lovely day, isn't it?
0: It's beautiful. Joe's relaxing in the gazebo. I have to say, it's like you're on holiday, mate.
1: I feel like I'm on holiday.
0: You feel like you're on holiday.
1: I've thrust a microphone, so I'm doing my job.
0: Absolutely.
1: But after this, I'm back, pulling the hat down over my eyes and maybe a nice sleep.
0: We are. Well, we'll be live from the showground at 1 o'clock. Lou Brown is coming up at 12, almost 2 minutes' time. No doubt in Studio 2, warming herself up.
1: Oh, yeah, definitely. But it's definitely warming up down here.
0: It is warming up down here, but there is a nice breeze as well. Becky's here, Grant's here, Laura's here, Frank is here, Joe's here, I'm here. Always a downside, but there you go. So enjoy Lou Brown Talks. We'll be back at 1 o'clock with more fun at the Steam Show. If you are looking for something to do this afternoon, why not pop down? Because it's the right place to be on a Saturday afternoon. It's a Nickelback.

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0: A local event happening near you? 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

0: 12:25, we're live from the West Auction Steam and Vintage Show. My name is Barry, there are plenty of us here today. Hello.
1: Hello.
0: Have you turned it on?
1: Yes.
0: Good, that's fine then.
1: You're green.
0: Checking, that's all right.
1: Testing.
0: Beck is here, how are you?
2: I'm good, thank you.
0: Live at 5 and 4 at 4. No, live at 4 and 5 at 5. What shows do you present?
1: Oh, Barry, Festival Flashbacks and 5
0: Festival
1: at 5.
0: Flashbacks, that's it. Yeah. I'm old now, come on, I'm 35, I need to know these things. Laura's here, hello.
3: Hello.
0: How are you doing?
3: Enjoying watching the steam engines. Take a turn in the arena.
0: I know, they're right next to us now, and they're going round so slowly and majestically, but weigh about 400 tonnes.
3: I've also had to stand for ages outside a bouncy slide and a little merry-go-round, and I think I've been fleeced out of quite a bit of money already.
0: Are we bankrupt?
3: Pretty much.
0: Pretty much so. Frank is here, how are you doing?
4: Dad.
0: There you go. And Joe's here. All right, Joe.
5: I'm still awake.
0: He's still awake?
5: Still awake.
0: Is that a bonus?
5: Yeah, it's always a bonus.
0: We've lost Grant. We don't know where he is. He's probably by some flashing lights, just standing there.
3: Last I saw him, he was with some really tall person.
0: Was he? What, that lady from Tenet?
3: I don't know. They had very long legs, whatever it was.
0: Right, anyway, moving on. So if you're thinking of what to do on a Saturday afternoon, it's here.
5: Definitely.
0: It's definitely...
5: Mr. G's been taking pictures of birds, but the owl variety.
0: Oh, we're so close.
3: It was me with the owls.
5: Was it? Oh.
3: Photo cred to Becky.
0: Oh, nice. Oh, we'll have a look. Have a look on our social media for all the adventures going on. It is a bumper sellout. The lady told us on the gate, didn't she? She said she's really pleased.
3: And also, it is still available to visit on Sunday as well.
0: Available?
3: Available.
0: Is that a northern word?
3: No, it's probably more your area.
0: Okay, that's fine then. So, yeah, they have got tickets for sale. If you are wondering what to do, why not come down and see what this area did a long time ago that people have forgotten? Because this is really important that you remember we had inflatable castles and merry-go-rounds.
3: And classic cars.
0: And classic cars, which would be his.
3: Because it did have Morris and Minnie.
0: Absolutely, yeah. And there is a bike from Abingdon that we saw the lovely Mr. Smith on. I don't think I can say what it's called.
5: I don't think you can say what it's called on radio
0: Maybe.
5: Either.
3: It's got three wheels.
0: It's got three wheels, yeah, and it's called Big Something.
5: From Abingdon.
0: Big Wheels. Big Wheels from Abingdon. It's a very special bike. If you know what it's called, it's fine. You know what it is, but it's, you know, it's there we are. What's took your eye then so far, Becky, today?
1: I'm a bit fascinated with the owls, if I'm honest.
0: Are you?
1: And also, the bus museum has got the Morris Band bus.
0: Perhaps what we should do is send you over there with a microphone and you can talk to them. It could be on the radio.
1: I've already done it.
0: Oh, have you? Oh, sorry. Yes. I was just shattering the illusion, the fact that we were going to send you over.
1: I see.
0: So, but that's fine. That's all good. So lots to do here if you're thinking of coming down. It's Shaw's Green. You'll know it because the new roads appeared. Not overnight or this year. Or the last 2 years.
6: Mr. G!
0: Mr. G's here. Hi, Mr. G.
7: Hi, how's it going? There's some fabulous things here. I've been looking at army vehicles. I've been looking at tractors. I saw the tall man. You know, the town crier.
0: I thought it was the lady from Tenet that Laura's describing.
7: He gave me a lift, he did.
0: Did he?
7: To the stratosphere.
0: Nice. That's all that is coming up. What more could you expect from a weekend in West Oxfordshire? Head down. It's like Shaw's Green. New road, 40 years in the planning, so it's very good. It's spectacular.
7: I don't like the barriers for the bikes, sorry.
0: Okay, that's fine then. We'll talk about that another day, maybe, if at all. But yes, steam engines coming past. It is amazing. Flattening the road for the vintage cars a little bit later on. It's all going on. Come down. Come down and see us. Come down and see the big engines. We will be here live on WRFM. Please
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0: we are, having a wander around West Oxford Steam Show 2026, and I've just come across Chris's owls. Chrissy, nice to meet you.
1: Thank you, nice to meet you too.
0: So, if anybody didn't know about Chris's owls, what can you tell me?
1: Well, we've been going for 25 years now. We run a 24-hour rescue for injured owls and birds of prey. And we've had a busy this year. We've got 20 baby owls of different varieties in at the moment. We've had young red kites and buzzards in. We had a baby kestrel. So we are quite busy this year.
0: Wow.
1: And obviously we come to things like this to raise money to fund the rescue.
0: Of course. So you take in injured owls, do you?
1: Yeah.
0: Is that what?
1: Injured owls and birds of prey, yeah.
0: Wow. Okay.
1: That's all we do. We specialise in owls and birds of prey.
0: Wow. And obviously you're a charity?
1: Yes. We fund, we're a non-profit organisation. We raise all our own money to fund what we do.
0: That's incredible. So you've been going 25 years. Have you noticed more animals, more birds coming in now? Or is it just sort of...
1: The last 2 or 3 years, yes, it has got... We have got more busy. and the sad thing is that a lot of people just hit these birds and just carry on driving and leave them. That's the upsetting part of it. When
0: that's
1: all
0: really
1: they've
0: sad.
1: Got to do is find out.
0: Yeah.
1: And then the next person that comes along finds it, picks it up and well, in Oxfordshire, they contact me. But we try to stick to Oxfordshire, but we do cover other counties. But, you know, we've got vets from other areas contacting us. What we do is we arrange to meet them halfway, because obviously we've got to find the money for everything.
0: Yeah.
1: And we find that a lot of the vets and that are quite out of our area, quite good. They just want the birds to go to someone who knows what they're doing.
0: Yeah, just to get looked after.
1: Yeah, yeah. So, and that has picked up. We've got more and more vets contacting us now out of Oxfordshire asking if we can help them.
0: Yeah. So you must be a really busy lady then.
1: Well, we are, yeah.
0: How many of you work together for Chrissy's owls?
1: We've got... At the moment, we've got 10 baby barn owls, we've got 5 baby little owls, we've got 4 tawny owls about to be released.
0: Wow.
1: We've released a young kestrel, we've released 2 buzzards, we had a red kite in that was nearly dead when it came in. But obviously we can't take an animal like that to the vet, because if you stress it out even more,
0: yes.
1: So as soon as it got a bit better, we took it to the vet, and sadly the vet x-rayed it and it got something really bad with its wing. It started healing, but it would never come right, and that bird would never fly. And if it's a wild bird, it's not going to be happy with humans, so we had to have that put to sleep. So, and we've had quite a few adult tawnies in, and we've got a wild barn owl in at the moment that we thought we would go have to be get put to sleep, but that is now, it couldn't stand, and the vet x-rayed it, and I said I wanted to persevere with it, and in the last 3 days it started standing up.
0: Amazing.
1: So that's brilliant when that happens.
0: Those lovely success stories.
1: Yeah.
0: Yeah, absolutely. And are you here all weekend?
1: Yes, we are, yeah.
0: And I see people can hold the owls for a donation.
1: Yeah, we don't... I wish we didn't have to do it.
0: No, of course. But
1: these owls are used to it.
0: Mm-hmm.
1: They've been hand-reared, brought up with people.
0: Yeah.
1: Most of them are rescues.
0: Amazing.
1: That we've had in, and we've, you know, not all the birds, captive bred birds we get in are ever going to be happy, because they've had a bad life to start with.
0: Yeah,
1: but some of these birds, I mean, Acorn there, he's 24 years old.
0: Oh my gosh, and he's gorgeous.
1: Yeah, he is, and he's lovely with children and everything. So, you know, if they don't like it, then they don't come.
0: No, of course.
1: So I'm sure you can see that my birds are all quite happy.
0: Oh, they are so happy. And equally so nice the children to actually get close and see them close up.
1: That's what it's all about, isn't it? Children are the future of these things.
0: Absolutely.
1: And they need to be encouraged.
0: Yeah. Absolutely. So if anybody wanted to find out more about you, Chrissy, how could they find out about your charity, about Chrissy's Owls?
1: We're on our website, chrissysowls.com, and if you go on Google, we're the first name that comes up.
0: Okay, and you're based in Stonesfield today?
1: Yeah, we're based in Stonesfield, yeah.
0: Okay, so really local.
1: Yeah.
0: Nice. Well, thank you for talking to me. Have a lovely weekend.
2: Thank you very much.
0: Thank you.

0: Here's another local event which may be of interest to you.
1: Saturday the 25th of July and Saturday the 8th of August. 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
0: A local event happening near you? Let us know and we'll spread the word.

0: lamp.
1: Oh, can you not get that fixed here? I've seen Mr. John Smith here with his outfit and his tricycle. How's it going?
0: Very well.
1: You've got a fine vehicle, all working, everything good today?
0: Yes, I have. The only thing is I've lost one of the burners out of my front oil lamp.
1: Oh, can you not get that fixed here?
0: Well, I can't. I've been looking round for another burner, but anyway, I got the electric one, so it doesn't matter.
1: Oh, that's all right then. And a bell? Bell working?
0: Oh, yes.
1: I do like a good bell. And what have you come to see today? Just have a general ride around, see everything, or is there something special you'd like to have a look at?
0: Well, to see everything, but especially the steam engines.
1: Yeah, you like them, don't you?
0: And we're going to have it in the ring again today, I hope. And we're going to have a salute for Mr. John Wharton. I blew the final salute last night outside the beer tent here.
1: Yeah. Any singing today?
0: Might do a bit, you know.
1: Yeah, give us a couple of lines or something, maybe.
0: Yeah.
1: Well, you enjoy the day. People can spot you easily. You're like an attraction in yourself, aren't you?
0: Oh, I know.
1: Is it a bowler?
0: A bowler, yes.
1: It's a bowler hat, your green tie, and you've got a suit. It's a bit hot for a suit.
0: I don't go around. I got carrying me pipe and me backer and everything in my pocket, so I am like a lady, got an handbag.
1: No, and you be careful with that pipe. You don't let any embers go in, because it is like tinder on the grass.
0: Oh, I know it is, but I'll tell you what, they soon go out because this is some rum backer.
1: Oh, right. Okay, well, enjoy yourself. Nice to see you again, and don't get in any trouble.
0: No, I shan't get in no trouble, no.
1: All right, good.
0: In nice. Those, those, those,

The place for the best music. Yeah. And so much more. Yeah. Guess I'm back again. WRFM.

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0: last year outside the bar again, but we weren't actually drinking in the bar, were we, Les? We were looking at this fantastic vehicle, which has got Mini 1000 written on the back of it. But what kind of vehicle is it?
1: It's a Mini Metro.
0: Right. But with a twist.
1: Conversion.
0: Yes. Right.
1: Probably the only one of its kind. I shouldn't think there's another one about.
0: No. And it is basically a double-decker bus now, isn't it?
1: It's a double-decker. 18-seater double-decker.
0: That's fabulous.
1: Probably the only one of its kind. And who it used to belong to is the lady on the pictures when she was a TV star.
0: Oh, yeah, right. And who was she?
1: I can't remember her name,
0: right,
1: though. She died, but that's who she was when she was little on the pictures.
0: And how long ago do you think that was? Is that 50s?
1: Or? Oh, yeah, she was back in the 40s and 50s.
0: 50s, yeah, right.
1: Yeah, that's when it was, yeah.
0: So how long does it take you to convert? Did you convert it?
1: No, it was that lady done it front off the TV.
0: Oh, right, oh, okay.
1: So she done all the conversion.
0: Right.
1: And she used to do it with her husband, then she died, and the husband couldn't do it without his wife.
0: Right.
1: And that's when I came to own it.
0: Right, and when did you get hold of it then?
1: Oh, I've had it for quite a while now.
0: How long's quite a while?
1: Oh, 10 or 15 years, something
0: okay.
1: like that.
0: Yeah. And your pride and joy, you take it to different events?
1: Oh, the little shows, schools, events, things
0: right.
1: like that.
0: Yeah.
1: Do a lot of it for charity, you know.
0: Yes.
1: Yeah, that's all I do it for, a bit of fun.
0: Yeah.
1: It gets me away from the wife.
0: Yeah, I'm sure. And what kind of mileage do you get in this then?
1: Oh, I don't really know, because normally when you're driving around these events, you're probably only in first gear.
0: Yeah, that's
1: true. So you're doing very low miles.
0: Do you take it much on the road anywhere?
1: No, although you can drive it on the road.
0: Yeah.
1: It's all insured for the road and everything like that, but I never really take it on the road.
0: No.
1: I just take it to the events.
0: I can imagine if you did have it on the road, driving around, all the kids would be running up and everybody would be trying to get on board, wouldn't they?
1: I think the worst thing is when you go down to a town and you're driving out and
0: right.
1: everybody seems to want to jump on the back.
0: Yeah. I guess you're not licensed to do that, are
1: you? No,
0: possibly
1: no,
0: not.
1: No, you're not licensed to do that.
0: Brilliant.
1: Only on the open field. Like this,
0: yeah. Excellent stuff. Well, rides for people today, then basically.
1: Hopefully, they'll get on. Times are hard at the moment,
0: yeah,
1: but it doesn't really matter. But I'm really cheap anyway, they
0: yeah.
1: charge £2.
0: Ah, brilliant.
1: To go around the events,
0: yeah.
1: I've always kept it cheap.
0: And charity wise, what you give?
1: Charity, I give a lot to the shows when I go there,
0: right,
1: into the schools where my wife works towards her events,
0: right,
1: and, you know,
0: excellent stuff,
1: things like that.
0: Yeah, brilliant. Right, I will walk round, have a look and describe it. Well, thank you very much for chatting to us today.
1: That's fine, Mike.
0: Thank you. So, yes, it's got East Yorkshire written on it. It's KHK224V. It's got four wheels. It's a double-decker bus. It's got all the lovely old advertising things on. Lovely day for Guinness. Oh, I forgot to ask you about the front of it. We can hear it now. What's that?
1: That's a handmade organ.
0: Right.
1: Handmade fairground organ.
0: French? Well, they've just written Paris on it.
1: It's just been Paris, but it was a miniature of a big
0: right
1: organ, which the gentleman who made this, again, he came to the end of his days and it went to an auction.
0: Right.
1: And I happened to come across it, and it was exactly the same colour as the bus, so I thought I'm going to have that and put it on top of the bus.
0: I think that's fabulous.
1: So that's what I done.
0: I feel like I should be dancing now or in a clown costume or something.
1: It's something different. It's something unusual. It's something different.
0: Yeah, brilliant stuff. Well, come down and it's got Mini Clubman written on the front. Come down, it's family show, High Street written on it, and it's a double-decker bus.

0: WRFN, then we are live. We're very close to the outside broadcast caravan. And there is a front of a massive engine open. And man is putting foil in. What are you doing?
1: So these are the jacket potatoes we're just putting in. They take about 4 to 5 hours to cook. And they are the best jacket potatoes you will ever have in your life.
0: Fantastic. What's your name, sir?
1: I'm Derek.
0: Where are you from?
1: We're from Church Amber. And this is my Fowler Agricultural steam engine.
0: So we saw you with Lady Ellen a couple of weeks ago, Encham.
1: That's it, correct.
0: You've got more than one now?
1: No, just the one.
0: Just the one?
1: Just the one.
0: Are you borrowing this one?
1: No, this is the same one.
0: Oh, is it? Oh, yeah. I beg your pardon, I'm so sorry. Yeah, I thought it looked different. I don't know why, whether you've not cleaned it or something.
1: It's the dust.
0: Oh, that's it. Do you know what? I don't know why I thought it was different. Probably saw it from a different side. You do these shows, what do people say when they come up and see you with this? Because we know your story. 18 months ago, you didn't own it, now you own it.
1: Correct, yeah. Yeah, and the people you get come up, all sorts of people. You get kids that are like, wow, that's so big and brilliant and great fun, to people that helped run engines like this in the past. You know, it's completely a complete wide spectrum of people that come up and speak to you. How does it work? What does it do? How can you show me about it?
0: Yeah.
1: And the biggest thing for us is getting the kids on, getting them on the footplate, showing them where the steering wheel is, how it drives, and because without them, we've got no one to pass it on to.
0: Yeah, no, exactly. And the thing is, you said Church Amber you're from. We saw you in Encham. We can see you at Shaw's Green, which you knew what this was called, really.
1: Yeah.
0: Is there a distance you go from home?
1: On the driving the engine, yes, really.
0: Right.
1: We're sort of maxing out probably 20 miles.
0: Okay.
1: So we did Bloxham a few weeks ago. That was a road run, 20 miles there, 20 miles back. You know, that's a good 8 to 10 hours for us.
0: Yeah.
1: At 7 mile an hour.
0: I was going to say, what's the top? So it's 7.
1: Yeah, 7 is pushing it, to be honest.
0: Yeah.
1: We have a living van on the back that I sleep in and all that. So say he's taking a caravan or putting a tent up.
0: Yeah.
1: And then we have a trailer which has got water in it and coal, because obviously that will keep us going for the distance. So
0: I just think it's brilliant to see, you know, this old tech that was going about and it's still going. And I think that's... Did you do a lot to this to get it back running?
1: Not myself. The previous owner did a lot 10 years ago, had a new boiler, new barrel, new tubes, new smoke box. And that was off the road for nearly 10 years doing all that work.
0: Oh, wow.
1: And that's due to two things. Time, the people have to do it, because they're very skilled people and very busy. And at the same time, it's cost.
0: Yeah.
1: So spreading the cost over those 10 years, I think, made it doable.
0: Yeah.
1: So I've been very lucky to pick up an engine that's had a lot of big money spent
0: on
1: it.
0: And
1: looked after.
0: Yeah.
1: And like I said, you know, we're just custodians of it, of these. You know, you just look after him for as long as you can, at the best at your ability, and then it gets passed on to someone else.
0: Yeah. I spoke to somebody with one of the smaller ones earlier on. They've only had it, I think, just under a year, and they were saying that they paid 15 grand for it, probably spent another 8 on it. You know, and I know we've touched on money, and I won't go back to money, but the thing is, is this something, you mentioned custodians, do you pass this on for what you paid plus the extra bits that you've done, the extra care? Is that like the inside, the sector deal? As in, they're not money making, they're to keep the tradition alive.
1: Yeah, it's a difficult question to answer, to be perfectly honest. I suppose you just go on what other engines have gone for that are kept up together.
0: Yeah.
1: You always get ones that seem to need a lot of work. They don't necessarily move on as quickly. They'll probably go through an auction rather than anything else.
0: Right.
1: Whereas the good engines, they don't seem to come on the market. They sort of, it's all word of mouth within the steam community, which is a very close-knit community.
0: Yeah.
1: So it's just being in the right place at the right time, really.
0: Yeah,
1: and I was very, very lucky.
0: Yeah.
1: Very lucky.
0: Yeah.
1: I sniffed at another engine, and I was sort of half interested, and then a few people that I'd mentioned it to come up and went, oh, I think this one might be coming up. And I was like, oh. And yeah, I went and had a chat with a guy, went and drove it round the ring because it was at a rally at the time. Went and had another chat with him, went and had another chat with him,
0: Fantastic.
1: Another chat with him, you know, that sort of thing. And then it turned up in my shed.
0: Brilliant. That doesn't fit in a shed. That's the thing you need. You need land, don't you? You need somewhere to store it.
1: Yeah.
0: That's the problem with these things.
1: Exactly that, yeah. And like I was saying, I've got a trailer and a living van.
0: Yeah.
1: You know, so that's a barn.
0: Yeah.
1: Without a shadow of a doubt. You know, don't get me wrong, they're okay outside, sheeted up, but the elements get into these things. So
0: yeah.
1: If you can keep them nice and tucked away for the winter, you can't go wrong.
0: And I've just realised why I don't recognise it. It's because I saw it from the other side than where we're standing, and there's a Lady Eleanor badge on it, whereas this side there's not.
1: Correct.
0: That's right. That's exactly why I couldn't recognise it.
1: There you go,
0: Oh, brilliant. Well, look, thank you for speaking to us again today. Dad not around today?
1: Dad is about today. He's a little bit busier because he's running the motorcycles and the tractor sections.
0: Oh, wow.
1: So,
0: oh, okay.
1: He's there keeping him busy here today.
0: No standing around having a pint today then, really,
1: definitely.
0: Well, good luck with your jacket spuds. I've never quite seen anything like that, but you've got a stall somewhere, or are you just selling them out the front?
1: No, they're just for us, yeah. Trust me, I'd make a fortune if I was selling them, but I'm not doing that.
0: That's brilliant. Thank you so much for speaking to me again today at West Docks and Steam. If you're looking for something to do, it's on tomorrow as well. It's not just the Saturday gig. So head up. If the weather's half as nice tomorrow as it is today, it'll be lovely.
1: Will indeed. And we'll still be here.
0: Good stuff. New jacket potatoes, so surely.
1: Oh, yeah, definitely. Yeah, don't.

0: 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Then Light Bites every Sunday on WRFM from 5 p.m. is for you. 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
0: A local event happening near you? 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

0: over at West Oxton's Steam Show 2026. Had a little wander around and just come across a stand about the Oxford Bus Museum. And I've just bumped into Kevin, who's a volunteer there. Hi, Kevin, nice to meet you.
1: Good morning.
0: Good morning. So what...
1: Well, it's... Just a raising awareness for the museum and hopefully a bit of fundraising as well, selling off some bits and pieces, because it's a expensive pastime restoring old vehicles and takes a lot of money. And I'll say it's just raising awareness for the museum as well. A lot of people don't know it's there. It's been there since the early 80s in Longhambourne, the old next to the railway station. But we get people from the village say, well, I never knew you were here. And it's amazing, really. So we just try and get out there and spread the gospel, really.
0: Yeah, and it's funny, actually. I know exactly where it is. And do I admit I haven't actually been there? But I do.
1: Well,
0: this is the problem, isn't it? So people need to pop by and see you.
1: Yeah, indeed they do. Hopefully, I'll say we put all the... Facebook and things like that to try and let people know we're around. We go to local rallies, Fairford Steam Rally, Lechlade and things like that. So, and I enjoy just coming around and meeting people and speaking to people. So it's all good.
0: Nice and lovely weather this weekend as well.
1: Yeah, when you compare it last year's, which was a washout.
0: They're
1: due a good one. I'm glad, pleased for them, because there's a lot of work goes into organising something like this.
0: Absolutely.
1: And it's nice that they've got a good weather for it.
0: Yeah, still the run of lovely sunshine we've been having. I love the bus behind. Could you just tell anybody that's listening what we've got right behind us?
1: Right, so this is a one-off vehicle, this. It's called a one-and-a-half decker, because you can see it's got a sort of half a double deck.
0: Yeah.
1: And it was built specifically for the Morris Motors Band. In the 50s and 60s, when brand music was big, they were one of the top brass bands in the whole country. So they could... They took a Morris vehicle off the production line up in Scotland, took it down to Portsmouth, to Wadhams, and they had a specially built body put on it, and this carried them all over the country performing on their band music. So they had, obviously, the big boot, so they could put all their instruments in the boot.
0: Yeah, great.
1: And they were inside. So it's a one-off vehicle in the BMC colours, and it lives at the Oxford Bus Museum.
0: And it looks incredible.
1: We're pleased with it. We had it repainted recently. But say, being a one-off and that specific, you know, odd shape, it certainly draws people's attention.
0: And people can see that at the bus museum.
1: And it's it's the bus museum principally, but we also have a permanent Morris Motors exhibition, and this vehicle links the two because it's a bus and it's a Morris bus. It's an important vehicle for us.
0: Brilliant. And I've also just picked up a little leaflet. You've got lots of events coming up this year then.
1: Yeah, a busy programme of events. We're open every Wednesday and every Sunday. And during the summer, July and August, we're also open on a Saturday. Our big event will be coming up on August the 2nd. So there's a bit of what we call a running day, where you get vehicles coming in, visiting vehicles, and you can have a ride around on those during the day. And
0: nice.
1: there'll be the stall and things like that. So that's our big event for the year on the 2nd of August. If anybody wants to come around, we'll be pleased to see them. Scalectrics and things like that. So, come along.
0: Lots to see and do. So if people wanted to find out more, where could they find out from us, Kevin?
1: Right, well, we've got a website there, www.oxfordbusmuseum.org. I say we've got a Facebook page as well. Or just pop into Longhambourne. It's down by the railway station. What was the old goods vehicle yard of the railway station.
0: There we go, a bit of history as well there.
1: Yeah.
0: Lovely. Yeah.

0: It's good to be back here at the West Oxfordshire Steam Rally. We call it the Whitney Rally. We've done our best to make the field a little bit more level, and I think we're getting there. Nice to see a lot of people here, and it's a bit cooler today.
1: And who'd have thought we'd have been stood here? This is I can't remember how many years we've been here. We always try and speak to you, but now Shaw Screen's open. Who'd have thought that would have happened?
0: Yes. Well, for anyone coming from Ducklington or anywhere like that, it's very easy to get to the show.
1: Unbelievable.
0: I actually took my old vintage Leyland. I was the first vehicle on it yesterday at the opening.
1: Fantastic.
0: Took a councillor for a ride, and they waited till I came back to open the cones up on the other side.
1: Oh, brilliant. That's so good. So you're officially the first man to use it?
0: First man to use it. We went up it before anyway.
1: But yeah, just to check.
0: We're the first ones to use it, and it was nice to put a vintage lorry up there. And the councillors always seem to make a big thing because it was English. The lorry.
1: Yeah.
0: But yes, we went up there. It will make it very easy for the show now.
1: Yeah. It's great, though. So many people are here. It's lovely just to talk to people because they don't get to see a lot of this throughout the rest of the year.
0: No.
1: So it must feel you make it quite humble, the fact that, you know, people get to see this stuff.
0: I'm really pleased to see how many people are here from members of the public. Because I thought it'd be a little bit warm and they wouldn't turn up, but the car park's quite full.
1: Yeah.
0: The ice cream van has got a very big queue. The bar seems to be doing a wonderful trade. And everyone's got a smile on their face. I mean, there's a lady there, look, she's smiling. Everybody
1: is
0: smiling.
1: She's smiling or she's got wind, one of the two. Who knows? We spoke to the people coming in as we put the gazebo and the caravan in. And she said that this is, without a shadow of doubt, the biggest pre-sales they've had for tickets, which is great,
0: yes,
1: which is what
0: yes,
1: they want, yes, isn't it?
0: Yes,
1: you know, you
0: yes,
1: need people to come.
0: Yes, yes. I mean, some of the people who are meant to be coming haven't managed to turn up through various reasons, but there's still a good selection of vehicles to see. I've just been spending over an hour looking at all the tractors.
1: Fantastic.
0: And there are some lovely tractors there.
1: Yeah.
0: And now, seeing the model steamers, I don't even know where they've come from.
1: No, all over. I spoke to somebody from Cholsey earlier on, and lots of different places. And how are things for you? Because obviously, you know, you are reliant on something that happens in the area, farming. And that, you know, are you still busy? Are you?
0: Yes. Well, we sell a lot of machinery. That's our main business.
1: Yeah.
0: But here we've had over 80 bales off of this field. So a good crop of hay, and it's good quality hay.
1: Yeah.
0: Which is a good use of the land. That will all go for animals.
1: Yeah.
0: Probably end up in Wales, feeding the sheep and the cattle over the winter. But no, good hay, which has made the field just the right level.
1: Yeah.
0: Yes, we're okay.
1: But this is what people forget, isn't it? It's nice to have this show, and obviously, you know, the fact that it's here on your land, which is great, but you still have to. You've got 51 weeks to go,
0: Exactly. It's, yes, you have to look after it. We did put sheep out over the autumn and into the spring, and they do help to keep it all nice and flat. They do actually put nutrients in it and get rid of the weeds.
1: Yeah.
0: And there's still an amazing market for lamb.
1: Yeah.
0: But the reason we had so many sheep here this year is because they had a disease in Wales, and all the Welsh farmers that had bought sheep couldn't take them to Wales. They had to graze them somewhere in England. So,
1: right.
0: So we had somebody, oh yes, we'll put 750 with you.
1: Fantastic. That's why we saw them when you go along the A40. It's
0: yes,
1: like, oh,
0: yes,
1: there's a load of sheep in there. So,
0: yeah.
1: And I do love this field because there aren't many places you can stand and see as far as you can see.
0: Well, you can see Whiteham Woods over there, Cumnor. Moving round, you can see Sparsholt over there, and if you're lucky on a really good day, you can nearly see Farringdon Folly.
1: Fantastic,
0: but
1: that's brilliant.
0: You have to go to the other edge of the field.
1: You have to go to the edge of the field to see it. And I always used to love, controversial though it may be, I always used to love looking at Didcot Power Station.
0: I guess
1: there's one
0: directly
1: chimney,
0: south over there.
1: One chimney up there now. But
0: also, if you look that way, you can see Leafield Church, which is the highest church in Oxfordshire, I'm led to believe. But we've been arguing with each other. There's a building just slightly to the right, and we can't work out what it is.
1: Oh, that's interesting. Maybe we continue the conversation after we've had a chat, because I can see it from my toilet window, and I can't work out what that is either. It's to the right of the church,
0: yeah,
1: isn't it?
0: Yeah.
1: And it's like, what can that be?
0: I think it's a big new house.
1: Yes, yes, there is a big house there, so we'll have to go out and venture one day. Mr. Walker, just wonderful speaking to you again. Great to see you here, and thank you for letting us come on your land and have a chat with people.
0: Well, you're most welcome, and I still like Rockamania at 7 o'clock on a Tuesday.
1: That's great. I'm happy for the next year. Thank you so much.
0: You're welcome. Bye-bye.

0: FM.
1: From the middle of the showground, it has to be said. And I have to say, it's the smartest vehicle here. What's your name, sir?
2: Sam Perry.
1: Sam, what have you got?
2: It's a 4.5-inch Foden steam wagon, built in 2012. Currently rebuilt it all during the winter. It's probably one of the third show it's done this year.
1: Fantastic stuff. Why did you get this instead of like a PC and play games?
2: It's just more interesting, isn't it? Get your hands dirty.
1: And the thing is, I have to, dear listener, let you in on a secret. So when we were arriving here today in the caravan, we just saw this bound of smoke coming out from Madley Park towards Cogs. We expected the DeLorean to fly through at 88 miles an hour, but no. Around the corner, very graciously, came a man with his partner, I assume, on the back, on a trailer. You must have so much joy driving this around.
2: Yeah, it's great fun. It's good seeing all the people smiling on the road as well.
1: Tell us, top speed?
2: It would comfortably sit about 10 miles an hour, but I've had it at 15. It'll probably go faster downhill.
1: And yeah, absolutely. Yeah, good point. You're going a lot quicker than you got here. So tell me, there's obviously coal involved. Are you finding it difficult to get coal? Is it a problem?
2: Yeah, so now all the British coal mines are closed. You have to get coal and import it. And it tends to be a lot sort of worse for the environment. It's smoky, it's horrible. And it's not, doesn't produce much heat at all. But you have to get what you can get.
1: We have been we've been round and we've been speaking to people that own the larger engines, and they've been saying that there is enough support that they would put together that they'd reopen a mine. Is that something you would support if it happened? They reopen a British mine and get British coal again?
2: Yeah, definitely. There's a big enough sort of market for it in this country. It'd be better than importing it. Yeah.
1: Yeah, exactly. The man's going to come over with the microphone. I'm going to let you speak to him because there are people watching. Thank you so much indeed for this. We are live from the middle of the beautiful showground with lots of very small traction engines.

0: see you've got a little plaque there. Can you give a loving home to a retired greyhound? Where are the greyhounds from? What's this all about?
1: So we're based in Swindon.
0: Right.
1: And we take in any retired greyhound from the racing
0: industry. They're from the racing industry, yeah. Right. Okay.
1: Yeah, absolutely. So we work with quite a lot of trainers out there to make sure that all the dogs, when they're finished racing, have a loving home when they're, right, when they retire.
0: That's good, because I've never really thought about that. It's not something you see. There can't be many charities doing this, then. Is it a charity?
1: So we're a non-profit organisation.
0: Oh, okay, CIC, yeah, or something like that, yeah.
1: I started it 9 years ago.
0: Oh, wow.
1: Because I kind of wanted to get more involved with the greyhounds.
0: Are the greyhounds, I mean, have they had a reputation for being mistreated or not looked after?
1: There is that speculation.
0: Because they're raced hard type thing.
1: Yeah, but it's, I mean, that story's from like 20, 30 years ago.
0: Right, okay.
1: So the welfare rules and regulations have come on such a long way, yeah, since then. So the governing body checks all of the dogs.
0: Right.
1: All of the premises to make sure they are having the, yeah, care they deserve.
0: Right.
1: And really, only happy dogs win races.
0: Yeah, I guess so.
1: So,
0: yeah
1: it's, as long as they're happy and looked after, they love what they do, and then we're here to help them take the next step in their, right, in their journey.
0: And where do you find you manage to hone them? I mean, is it going to individuals, groups, or do you have a lot of them? Or, you know, what's the process?
1: So our process is come meet the dogs.
0: Right.
1: So tell us about your situation. We always think there is a greyhound for every home.
0: Right.
1: They're such individual dogs.
0: Yeah, I was going to say, why greyhounds? Why have they taken your fancy?
1: I think they're just so special.
0: Yeah.
1: They're really misjudged. They think, because they see them on the racetrack, they need all this exercise, all this. They really don't. They are couch potatoes. So they're more than happy with a couple of 20 to 30 minute walks a day.
0: Right.
1: And they will sleep the rest of the day.
0: Oh, yes, yeah, yeah.
1: As you can see, they are out for the count at the moment.
0: Yeah.
1: They're really, really easy to care for. Dogs require very little exercise, minimal grooming, and they're, you know,
0: very chilled. Yeah. So how many dogs would you say you have managed to get rehomed, as it were?
1: Over the years, we've done thousands.
0: Right.
1: Yeah, so I think so far this year we have done 49.
0: Oh, wow.
1: Yeah.
0: So you're getting them fairly often.
1: Yeah. So we've got a massive waiting list from trainers waiting to bring them to us.
0: Right.
1: They want them to go to a reputable home in place.
0: Right. What sort of age are they then when they finish racing?
1: So anywhere between 2 and 5.
0: Right.
1: So some of them never start racing, so they'll start their training and they'll find that racing's just not for them.
0: Okay.
1: So then they'll move straight out and look for a home.
0: Right.
1: But they tend to peak at about 2.5 years old. That's the height of their career.
0: Right.
1: And then they tend to slow down and they can't compete with the younger dogs anymore.
0: Yeah, I'm a bit like that. So if people want to find out more, if they want to get in contact,
1: go to our website. We're Jodie's Retired Greyhounds.
0: Right.
1: We're on Facebook, we're on Instagram. Just search us and send us a message.
0: And if people want to come down to the stall today at the show,
1: you've
0: got some bits and bobs.
1: We've got some bits for sale. We've got the doggy tombola. We've got the children's lucky dip. And obviously the dog show that we're organising.
0: Yes.
1: So our lovely sponsor from next door has provided all the prizes for today.
0: Oh, brilliant.
1: So Periwick Gun Dogs.
0: Ah, okay.
1: Periwick Gun Dogs.
0: Yeah.
1: They've provided our prizes and we're doing the dog show throughout the day.

0: WRFM, then we are live from the West Oxen Steam and Vintage Show, and the motorcycles have just gone round the main ring. However, leaving the display early was a beautiful red beast that says Royal Mail on it, ridden by, what's your name?
1: Edith.
0: Edith, did you get the memo about the motorbikes?
1: What do you mean?
0: Well, because there's no motor on it.
1: Wasn't sure if I was going to go around or not, so I just did.
0: It was fantastic. It was absolutely brilliant. What are you doing here today?
1: We're showing off our bikes and having a look around.
0: So this is a proper Royal Mail bike. Where did you steal it?
1: I did not steal it. We got it about 4 years ago from Somerset Rally.
0: They don't use these anymore, do they? We've got these push-along contraptions here, so it's definitely not a current bike. You kept up your own. There was Kawasaki's in there, there was Honda's in there, but no, you were there.
1: Yeah, it's a bit difficult, but yeah.
0: Fantastic. How important is it that you're here today? Because there's obviously loads of people here looking at what's going on in the ring. It was just so much surprise to see you pedalling away.
1: Well, I like to ride my push bike around because rarely others do, so
0: yeah.
1: Show it in the ring.
0: I mean, it must be the only sort of pedal power that we've got here today. There's massive steam and there's, you know, big trucks and stuff, but you were pedalling.
1: Yeah.
0: I think that's important, to keep up the pedalling. That's what it's about. It's brilliant. What else have you got in here? You say we when you talk about the bikes. What else have you got?
1: We've also got the Honda 50 that's in the ring, and we've got a Honda 90, but that wouldn't start, so... Yeah.
0: Okay, is that here where we are? Because we're in like a little compound behind everything, aren't we now?
1: No, we left it down the bottom of the hill. Didn't want to push
0: it
1: up.
0: Too much to push up. Yeah, that's fair enough then. Brilliant stuff. Are you going to ride one of the bigger motorbikes, or are they a bit too big for you?
1: Well, I'm only 15, so legally I can't
0: yet. It's fine. But... Nobody knows. It's radio. You could have easily got away with saying, "Yeah, I'm going to ride it. It's absolutely fine." But surely you must have a quick go on. We're in the middle of a field. There's no problem, is there?
1: Well, hopefully next year I'll be able to ride around one of the mopeds.
0: That is something to look forward to. When we're back and we see you in there, mind you, to be perfectly honest, with the amount of people that were cheering and clapping, and we did hear the ring on the bell.
1: Yeah.
0: We did hear that, which is typical Royal Mail ringing bell. It doesn't quite work, but everybody cheers. Oh, there you go. We've got an assistant. What's your name?
2: Emily.
0: Excellent stuff. Are you a professional bell ringer?
2: Definitely not.
0: Oh, okay. You're just very lucky. Obviously, first day. Yeah, excellent. This time next year, then, it's a date. We'll see you on a motorbike going around the ring super fast.
1: Yep, definitely.
0: That's cool. Thank you very much indeed for speaking to me today. This is WRFM. We're live at the West Oxen Steam and Vintage Show. So we've just spoken to somebody who mistook a Royal Mail bike, as grand as it was, for a motorbike. And now we're with Uncle. What's your name, sir?
3: Uncle John.
0: Uncle John. So what are you on? You're on a Honda 50.
3: Honda 50. A bloke bought it, used it for about 5 years round Upper Hayfield, because he lived in that area and up around the airfield. He then put it in his shed, stayed there for approximately 30 years. We bought it. Changed the fuel in it, flushed all that through, charged the battery up, and it went second kick.
0: And it started. And
3: we've had it now about 30 years. It has been touched up with the paintwork.
0: Yeah.
3: Because it was for my mum's 65th birthday, because it was actually her bike.
0: Fantastic.
3: But she can still ride it.
0: Yeah, yeah, yeah.
3: But, it is a bit hard with the rough ground.
0: Absolutely. We are in a field in West Oxfordshire, so why is it important that we all do this? You know, we've all come out to a field, there's been traction engines, you've got motorbikes and stuff, there's a BSA next to us.
3: Well, if we don't do it, who's going to do it?
0: Yeah.
3: Well, that's the thing with Edith. She's got the push bike, she's going to be taking this over, hopefully. So, and then, I've got the 90 in the SAS playing up a bit at the moment. And again, that's the same history, because the bloke who worked up at Upper Hayford, with this, he had a Canadian friend, he bought the 90, and we bought that at the same time because he had it stuck in his shed.
0: Fantastic.
3: And we still got a few problems with it, but it goes.
0: Brilliant.
3: But we've still got... You're always going to end up with problems with them where they go round fields and they rattle to bits.
0: Yeah, exactly. So what you don't know is we've got a bet. We've got a bet that next year she's 16.
3: Yeah.
0: So we'd like to see her on a motorbike. She said she was too young, and I said, don't be silly, it's a field. But no. She wants to wait till she's 16.
3: Yeah, but you've got to work the law.
0: Absolutely.
3: Because officially you're supposed to have a crash helmet only go around this field.
0: Oh, really? That's interesting.
3: So
0: we've got a little bit of a bet on that she will be on a motorbike next year. I wonder if we might swap. So she's got this Honda and then you'll be on the Royal Mail bike.
3: No, I won't be on that. I'll be on my 90. Because I'll have that by then.
0: Brilliant. So great to speak to you today then. We are in the ring at the West Oxen Steam and Vintage Show. It's a fantastic day. And why not head down? They're here tomorrow. It's open tomorrow. Lots more going on. And the

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I'm up in the party, I'm glad that I got you, and it's alright, you got you a partner.

late Paul Wheater bringing us in to the programme today in a track called Trouble Is, and that's the song that kicks off the Hot Disc British and Irish Top 10 show for today with me, Stuart Cameron. I'm here for the next hour, counting down the songs the European country DJs say are the best British and Irish tracks of the moment, and let's get straight into it with an on-mover at number 10 for Samuel Alexander Barber.

Honey from Marston Ferry, down two at number six. Before that at seven, it was Take Your Hat Off from Kate Harding. No change for her. No change at eight for Dave Hayward and the former number one, So Sad. No change at nine for Kerry Fearon, Tables Are Turning. And another record which hasn't moved at number 10, One More Town Away by Samuel Alexander Barber. We'll have a look at the top five very shortly, but let's play you a couple of songs from the Best of British and Irish Country Ultimate Edition Volume 4 album. You heard one earlier from Paul Wheater. Well, you're going to hear Plain Loco with Blue Blue Memory, a former Hot Disc number one, as was this song by Luke Guy Reed, and it's The Wild Ones.

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Pierce, Stu Stevens, Frank Jennings, Hurricane Highway, Jubilee, Dave Sheriff, Mags, Raintown, Jackie Storer, Hayley Oliver Band, and Carl Gibson. And that's just scratching the surface. 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

Lulu Memory, Plain Loco. Before that, Wild Ones by Luke Guy Reid, both former number ones on the Hot Disc chart. But let's get back to current affairs and the Hot Disc British and Irish chart for this week. Number five, we have a climber of one place for Clive Johns.

Never Too Late, the two Eds moving up one to number four, before that at five, also climbing one, Take a Horse to Water by Clive John. We hit the top three then with a non-mover. It's Chris Chitsey and B. Smith and Summer Before the Fall.

I Stole a Bible, Hurricane Highway, holding for another week at number two for the former number one. And before that, you heard Summer Before the Fall, Chris Jitsi and B. Smith, Non-Mover at number three. And there's no change at number one. It's Well Done to Paul Carrick. That's the Way Love Goes is the Hot Disc number one.

That's The Way Love Goes from Paul Carrick, number one. He's had five singles on the Hot Disc chart. They've all gone to the top. Many congratulations to him. That's from his second volume of country tracks recorded in Nashville, Tennessee. And he's also hinted that there could well be a third volume coming up very, very soon. But that's it from me for today. I'm going to play out with Stu Stevens, When I Dream, and also this one from Brett Buckland. It's a Mark Mosley song called Patiently Waiting. Until next week, bye for now.

entrance is grand. Red carpet rolls out, on the side they stand, worshipping you like a god, like a goddess. Somehow, you remain modest. Flashbulbs pop, paparazzi goes wild. 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

0: The place for the best music. Yeah. And so much more. 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
1: Cassington Road, Yarnton, has temporary traffic lights. A section of a 415 from Whitney Roundabout to Stand Lake is closed. Station Road, Bries Norton, has roadworks. The top of Dry Lane Crawley is closed. Blackbottom Road, Carterton, has roadworks. Claypit Lane, Uffington, is closed. Watchfield Road, Watchfield, is closed until May. And over in Charbury, Dyers Hill, has roadworks. Don't forget, if you see a traffic problem, give

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0: 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At the racetrack. In the shower. Oops, sorry. All things that never actually happened. 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